A piece called Transformations by Armando Ramirez with harpist Elisa Torres and cellist Luis Miguel Rojas, two principals of the Puerto Rico Symphony Orchestra. Armando Luis Ramirez began his study of composition at the Puerto Rico Conservatory, where he currently teaches theory and composition. He was also a graduate student at Temple University in Philadelphia, and he attended various seminars and forums on composition, one of which was taught by Polish composer Krzysztof Penderecki. Y ahora una grabación con el director de orquesta José Cerebrier. 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

a recording with conductor José Serabrier leading the Bournemouth Symphony Orchestra of England. That was Night on Bald Mountain by the Russian composer Modest Mussorgsky. José Serabrier had his first violin, piano, and composition studies in Montevideo, Uruguay, where he was born. In the United States, with a special grant from the Department of State, he studied at the Curtis Institute and at Tanglewood with the famous composer Aaron Copland. Serabrier studied conducting with two legends, Pierre Monteau and Antal Dorati, who considered him their only student and successor. This is Concierto with classical music.

0: music by Spanish and Latin American performers and composers. I'm Frank Dominguez. When we return, a musical photo album of a village in Catalonia.
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Catalan Symphonic Sketches by Spanish composer Isaac Albéniz. Structured in the four movements of a classical symphony, their original title was La Fiesta Mayor, the Major Festival. It's music of descriptive nature that attempts to represent four scenes from a popular festival in a Catalan town, which could be Tiana, where he composed the work. You heard it played by the Symphony Orchestra of Barcelona and National Orchestra of Catalonia, conducted by Jaime Martín. Isaac Albéniz was one of the first Spanish nationalist composers. This has been Concierto, with music by Spanish and Latin American composers and performers, presented in English and in Spanish. Y yo soy Frank Domínguez. Gracias por escuchar.

0: Next on Real Music. Marvin Hamlisch is one of only two people to win an Emmy, Grammy, Oscar, Tony, and Pulitzer. We'll sample his best scores, including The Sting, Ordinary People, The Spy Who Loved Me, and The Swimmer, ahead on Real Music.
1: 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Yes, there are many good things here for your pleasure. Enjoy them.
2: And now, on with the show.

Music from the 1968 film The Swimmer, which starred Burt Lancaster. The score was by a then 24-year-old Marvin Hamlisch. He got the job after playing piano at one of producer Sam Spiegel's legendary parties. It was Hamlisch's big break into movies.

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And with that, Marvin Hamlisch had begun a very successful career. His song Life is What You Make It from the movie Kotch brought Hamlisch his first Oscar nomination. That was 1972. But it was 1973 that brought Hamlisch not one, not two, but three Oscars in one night

the main theme from The Way We Were, a film that brought Marvin Hamlisch two of his first three Oscars in the same year. He won Best Song for The Way We Were and Best Original Score. But that was also the year he took home gold for his scoring adaptation of Scott Joplin's music for The Sting.

0: Marvin Hamlisch's Oscar-winning adaptation of Scott Joplin's music, Solace from The Sting. I'm Matt Rogers. This is Real Music, the best of Marvin Hamlisch. Up next, the composer fills in for John Barry on a popular action franchise.
1: Golden, pure, creamery butter, rich, flavorful, satisfying. That's what it takes for the finest buttered popcorn, and that's what we use. 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It's at the concession stand now.

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0: the conclusion to the Oscar-nominated score from The Spy Who Loved Me by Marvin Hamlisch. At this point in his career, Hamlisch already had Oscars, Grammys, a Tony, and even a Pulitzer for music we'll hear later. This is Real Music.
1: Hot dogs with your favorite trimmin' for men and boys, girls and women. Dress them up to suit your...

0: That was Marvin Hamlisch himself playing the piano for The Last Time I Felt Like This from the score to Same Time Next Year. The song earned Hamlisch another Oscar nomination. Up next on Real Music, Hamlisch incorporates a well-known bit of classical music into his score for Robert Redford's directorial debut. Stay tuned.
1: It's intermission time. Time for that stretch you've been wanting. And best of all, time to take your pick from that scrumptious array of tasty treats waiting for you at the snack bar, where the popcorn's popping, the cold drinks are sparkling, the hot dogs are sizzling, the coffee is steaming, and a luscious treasure of your favorite ice cream flavors as you like it served. And so much more to tempt any taste is waiting for you now at the snack bar. You'll be notified in plenty of time when the next show is about to begin.
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I bet you've heard that one before. A song adaptation of Paco Bell's famous Canon in D, which became the main title for the 1980 psychological drama Ordinary People. It was Robert Redford's first time in the director's chair, and for the score, he chose Marvin

Music by Marvin Hamlisch from Ordinary People. That was 1980. A couple of years later, Hamlisch would make another trip to the Oscars for his music to Sophie's Choice. The film stars Meryl Streep as a Polish immigrant to the U.S. who harbors a terrible dark secret. It is a tough film to watch, but it is worth it just for Streep's performance and for Hamlisch's Oscar-nominated score.

0: the love theme from Sophie's Choice. This is Real Music, the best of Marvin Hamlisch. It wasn't all serious stuff for the composer in the 80s. Up next, Hamlisch's sci-fi side.
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the main title to Daryl, a not-so-successful sci-fi film from the 80s that, for whatever reason, I remember well, even though it didn't take off with critics or audiences. Nonetheless, you can still find the score online. All right, on to the 90s, another important decade for Marvin Hamlisch. In 1991, he wrote music for the Gary Marshall rom-com Frankie and Johnny, starring Michelle Pfeiffer and Al Pacino. Just a fun anecdote about the movie. In a studio nearby, Star Trek VI: The Undiscovered Country was filming. Director Gary Marshall from Frankie and Johnny arranged to have William Shatner, Leonard Nimoy, and DeForest Kelly all appear in costume and out of camera range behind a door so that when Al Pacino opened it, director Gary Marshall could get a look of genuine surprise from Pacino. Here's music from Frankie and Johnny.

a track called Flower Market from the score to Frankie and Johnny. This is Real Music. We're sampling the best by composer Marvin Hamlisch. In 1996, Hamlisch went back to the Oscars with a nomination for Best Song to the Barbra Streisand film, The Mirror Has Two Faces. Here's the City of Prague Philharmonic with the main theme from the movie.

0: The main theme from The Mirror Has Two Faces. That was the City of Prague Philharmonic from their recording Evergreen, music from the films of Barbara Streisand. Up next on Real Music, a 21st century score by Marvin Hamlisch, plus music that brought him a Pulitzer Prize.
1: This is a dill pickle, a mighty pretty pickle, especially when he joins you at the show. We have lots of pretty pickles waiting for you at the Refreshment Center. They're plump, tender, mouth-watering. Wouldn't one taste good right now?

Music from a later score by Marvin Hamlisch and one of his last, The Informant from 2009. That was the Hollywood Studio Symphony performing. And there's just enough time left to sample the work that made Hamlisch one of only two people in history to win an Emmy, Grammy, Oscar, Tony, and Pulitzer. A Chorus Line is a 1975 Broadway production set on an empty stage where 17 dancers audition for spots on A Chorus Line. The play won 9 Tonys and a Pulitzer Prize for Drama, which composer Marvin Hamlisch shared for his music.

0: The Overture to a Chorus Line by Marvin Hamlisch. That was John Williams conducting the Boston Pops. And that is it for this edition of Real Music, the best of Marvin Hamlisch. 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I'm Matt Rogers. 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

A great flutist wrote this music for flute and piano. His name is Philippe Gaubert. This is the Nocturne and Allegro Scherzando played by James Galway and Philip Mole.

James Galway Flute, Philip Mole Piano, the Nocturne and Allegro Scherzando by Philippe Gobert. I'm Peter Van de Graaff. It's a pleasure to bring you some music of Haydn, played by, in fact, the London Haydn Quartet. This is the Quartet in D minor, Opus 9, number 4.

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0: That performance by the London Haydn Quartet of their namesake, music of Joseph Haydn, as we listen there to the string quartet in D minor, Opus 9, number 4. And I do hope you'll stay tuned to learn about a composer whose music you may not have heard yet.
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It is quite possible, in fact, quite likely, that you have not heard of our next composer. His name is Pierre Sancan. I'll spell that last name for you. S-A-N-C-A-N. He lived from 1916 to 2008, a noted pianist and teacher, and, of course, composer as well. And although the dates may give you the impression that he wrote in maybe a more avant-garde style, he was more influenced by Debussy than anything else, and he was a noted interpreter of Debussy's music. This is the Piano Concerto by Pierre Sancan, and it's played by the BBC Philharmonic, led by Jean-Pascal Tortelier. The pianist is Jean-Efflant Bavouzet.

That is some music by a French composer who is rarely heard. His name is Pierre Sancan, S-A-N-C-A-N. And that was his piano concerto. He lived until 2008, did Sancan. Jean Efflon Bavouzet, the pianist, BBC Philharmonic, and the conductor was Jean-Pascal Tortelier. This takes us to the French Baroque. It's a dance called a passe-pied from the second suite by François Couperin.

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4: We have a major work of Antonín Dvořák up ahead I'm eager to share with you. It's called Legends for Orchestra. It's a series of miniatures for orchestra. More about it in a little bit. First, though, some music by Scott Joplin. And when we think of Scott Joplin, we think of rags, of course. And we have a rag to hear right now. And we're going to hear actually a waltz in a little bit. This is from recordings of all of the rags of Scott Joplin. William Albright is the pianist. And this one has the title of Eugenia.

That is called the Eugenia rag, and obviously it has reference to some woman named Eugenia, but the liner notes don't specify, or maybe it's not known who that Eugenia was. But it's one of the rags of the American composer, very influential, named Scott Joplin, of course. It lived from 1868 to 1917. This is not a rag by Scott Joplin, but a waltz by him. It's called Bethina, a concert waltz. It's been arranged here for flute and piano. Carlin Lloyd Ford, flute, John Worfel, piano.

0: Carlin Lloyd Ford, flute, John Werfel, piano, and that is a waltz, not a rag, but a waltz by Scott Joplin called Bethina.
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On to music now by Antonín Dvořák. Fully mature Dvořák and a major orchestral work, but rarely heard. Dvořák had composed his Part 1 Slavonic Dances, the Opus 46 set, which was such an enormous success. They had been orchestrated. And then he wrote his Sixth Symphony, and then he went on to write this next, which is a collection of pieces originally for piano four hands, like the Slavonic Dances. This is almost thought of as a counterpart to the Slavonic Dances, but much more tame, may I say. There's no programmatic intent in these pieces, nothing described extra musically. It's called Legends, and Brahms wrote to his publisher, "Tell Dvořák how much lasting pleasure his legends have given me. They are an enchanting work. The man's fresh, exuberant, rich powers of invention are enviable." Raphael Kubelik, conducting now the Bavarian Radio Orchestra, English Chamber Orchestra, and Dvořák's Legends.

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Raphael Kubelik conducted the English Chamber Orchestra in The Legends, Opus 59 by Antonín Dvořák, something of a counterpoint to his Slavonic dances. This is a dance by Henry Purcell, a hornpipe.

A hornpipe from the music for The Fairy Queen from 1692 by Henry Purcell, Freiburg Baroque Orchestra conducted by Thomas Hengelbrock.

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4: My name is Peter Van de Graaff, and I'm going to bring you some music inspired by Shakespeare's Macbeth. And we're going to begin with an excerpt from Verdi's opera, Macbeth. This is sung by the title character, and it's an aria which begins, "Perfidi, you traitors," sung by Bryn Terville with the Met Orchestra.

Bryn Terfel singing that music from Verdi's opera Macbeth. The character of Macbeth singing that aria begins perfidi, then continues pietà, rispetto, amore, mercy, respect, and love. And he was joined by the Metropolitan Opera Orchestra. This is it's called an overture to Macbeth. It was not written for a stage production or an operatic production or even balletic production of Shakespeare's Macbeth, but it's a symphonic poem which goes through the story of Shakespeare's great tragedy. It's by the American composer of the 19th century, William Henry Fry, and here it is with the Royal Scottish National Orchestra conducted by Tony Rowe.

Music by the 19th century American composer William Henry Fry. And that is his Overture to Macbeth with the Royal Scottish National Orchestra, Tony Rowe the conductor. Similarly, this Overture to Macbeth by Sir Arthur Sullivan is not an overture to incidental music for the play, although he did write some, but this is a different piece. This is a concert overture which traces the story of Shakespeare's Macbeth, as in the piece we just heard. Music of Sir Arthur Sullivan, English Northern Philharmonia, and David Lloyd-Jones.

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We certainly don't think of tragedy when we hear the name Sir Arthur Sullivan, but there he wrote the overture to Shakespeare's Macbeth, English Northern Philharmonia led by David Lloyd Jones. And this is by English composer Samuel Arnold, an 18th century Englishman, and his overture to Macbeth.

Kevin Mallon and Toronto Camerata with that music, very Scottish, appropriately inspired music, written by Samuel Arnold for a production of Shakespeare's Macbeth. Charles Steyer clarinet, William Blomqvist piano, this is the third clarinet sonata by German composer Max Reger.

Max Reger, like Weber, like Mozart, like Brahms, wrote a lot of clarinet music late in life, and that's one example of that. His Clarinet and Piano Sonata No. 3 in B-flat major. The recording we heard was made by Charles Steyer, clarinet, and William Blomquist, piano. Quite a contrast now, this can-can from the Fantastic Toy Shop by Respighi.

0: the Can-Can from La Boutique Fantasque, music originally by Rossini, orchestrated by Respighi. Sir Neville Mariner and the Academy of St. Martin in the Fields.
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0: A little bit later on, we're going to listen to some rarely heard music of Joseph Haydn and an early symphony of his, a very unusual symphony as well. We have some Haydn right now, which begins a series of quartets. Haydn, of course, the father of the string quartet. This is not a full string quartet, but it is a work which was originally for orchestra and then arranged by the composer for quartet. It is from the seven last words of Our Savior on the Cross, and we'll hear the introduction to the work with the Emerson String Quartet.

That's the first of a couple of pieces by Joseph Haydn we'll be hearing with a symphony to come later on. That from the Seven Last Words of Christ, and we heard the introduction to the work as performed by the Emerson String Quartet. A saxophone quartet right now by the American composer Seymour Barib. He's actually one of the most performed American composers, and that's principally because he wrote an opera for kids called Little Red Riding Hood, which has been performed so many times. This was written in 1978, and it's in three movements. The first is marked with Mozartian elegance, performance by the Chicago Saxophone Quartet and music of Seymour Barib.

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Unusual slow ending to that Paris Quartet by Georg Philipp Telemann. Telemann, although German composer, assimilated musical styles from all over Europe. That was the sixth Parisian quartet and a performance by Wilbert Hazelzett performing on a traverse flute with the trio Sonnerie. This is another quartet before we turn to a symphony of Haydn. Although it's not played by a quartet, this is one of the six quartet miniatures by the Georgian composer, Georgia the country that is, Sulhan Tsintsadze. It's the Shepherd's Song, or Shepherd's Dance, and it's performed by the Ostrobothnian Chamber Orchestra.

The Ostrobothnian Chamber Orchestra strings Yoha Kangas the conductor, music originally for string quartet by Sulhan Sinsadze, Shepherd's Dance. One of the symphonies of Haydn now. It's thought that this was composed when he was working for the Mortzin family, which was before his employment at the Esterházy, or with the Esterházy family. It's a most unusual symphony. Almost every symphony of Haydn, with a few exceptions, is in four movements, this one only in three, and what also makes it unusual is the second movement is marked a Siciliano, a gentle dance, Italian-inspired, in 6/8 time. Symphony number 27 in G major by Haydn. This is the Austro-Hungarian Haydn Orchestra, conducted by Adam Fischer.

If you know or have even heard that symphony before, then you are really a Haydn aficionado, a rarely heard early composition, actually very early composition of his, the Symphony No. 27 in G major. As I mentioned before, it was written before he ever even went to work for the Esterházy family. That was the Austro-Hungarian Haydn Orchestra conducted by Adam Fischer. And to follow that, a song by Richard Strauss. It's called Kling, Sound or Resound, and it's sung by Anja Nina Baumann with pianist Nina Schumann.

0: From when he was a child, Richard Strauss composed songs, and he wrote a lot of them. That's one of the very, very best known. It's called Kling, and Anya Nina Baumann sang it with Nina Schumann at the piano.
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0: Peter Van de Graaff here with some music from Mexico for a little while. Let's begin with a piece called Magdalena by José de Jesús Martínez, performed by the Latin American Quartet.

rather unusual sounding instrument was the psaltery, that played on by Miguel Pacheco with the Latin American quartet. And we heard Magdalena by José de Jesús Martínez of Mexico. We're just a few minutes away from Dvorak's Piano Quintet in A Major. I'm Peter Van de Graaff. We have this work from Mexican composer Carlos Chavez right now. It's called Chapultepec, or Republican Overture. The Venezuelan Simón Bolívar Symphony is conducted by Carrie Lynn Wilson.

We've heard music by the Mexican composer Carlos Chávez of the 20th century. That's called Chapultepec, or the Republican Overture. Carrie Lynn Wilson directed the Simón Bolívar Orchestra of Venezuela. A bit more from Mexico, and then a major chamber work of Antonín Dvořák. This is called The Dance of the Ancient Mexicans by Manuel Ponce. And Mexico State Symphony is led by Enrique Batis.

Enrique Batis leading the Mexico State Symphony in the Dance of the Ancient Mexicans by Manuel Ponce. Antonín Dvořák composed actually two piano quintets, in other words, works for piano and string quartet. One was a very early work, and when he revisited it and revised it, he decided against publishing that, but rather on writing a brand new composition for piano and winds. And this is the result of that. It's a late work. It was first performed in January 1888 and quickly became a very popular work, not only in his native country of, Bohemia, Czech Republic now, but first of all in England and then abroad. This is a performance by members of the Nash Ensemble, and we're going to hear Ian Brown, piano, Marcia Crayford, violin, Jeremy Williams, violin, Roger Chase, viola, Christopher Van Kampen, cello. The Piano Quintet in A Major, Opus 81, by Antonín Dvořák.

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2: 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Buying, selling, and trading a wide variety of used camera gear, connecting formerly loved equipment with new owners. Details about this store and the Friday feature highlighting local photographers on Instagram at Abandoned Cameras.

Music by Antonín Dvořák, which premiered in 1888, a strongly Czech work, strongly nationalistic, as that includes a couple of very typically Czech forms of dances. The second movement is a dumka, and the third movement is a furiant. The Piano Quintet in A, Opus 81 by Dvořák, performed by members of the Nash Ensemble, specifically Ian Brown, piano, Marcia Crayford and Jeremy Williams, violins, Roger Chase, viola, Christopher Van Kampen, cello. This is arranged by Anatoly Yadov. It's called Legend of the Birds.

0: Johannes Omari conducting The Legend of the Birds by Anatol Yadov.
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0: It is my pleasure to be with you. I'm Peter Van de Graaff, your host, and it's my role here to provide you with some musical accompaniment to your activities. I've chosen a recording of Sibelius Violin Concerto, and we'll also be hearing some music of Samuel Barber performed by a legendary wind quintet, members of the Philadelphia Orchestra from their glory days, really, William Kincaid, John Delancey, Saul Schoenbach, Mason Jones, Anthony Gigliotti, and we'll get to that Barber in just a few minutes. We have now some American music from 1919. This is by Charles Griffiths, and it is the Three Preludes for Piano, performed here by James Tocco.

the very last piano pieces written by the American composer Charles Griffiths in 1919, lived a short life. His three preludes, very unusual pieces because there are no expressive performance directions or even dynamic markings. So the composer leaves it up very much to the performer to put those things in. James Tocco did in this case. Sibelius Violin Concerto will be heard. We have some Samuel Barber right now. 1958 recording with the Philadelphia Wind Quintet. Barber called this piece Summer Music.

The Philadelphia Wind Quintet recorded in 1958 music of Samuel Barber, Summer Music. And this is from A Midsummer Night's Dream of Mendelssohn.

Otto Klemper, the Philharmonia Orchestra, and the Dance of the Clowns from Mendelssohn's Midsummer Night's Dream music. Recording from 1953 now of some music of Jean Sibelius. This is his D minor violin concerto, opus 47. It's from a recording called Giants of the Violin with Leonid Kogan, David Oistrakh, and in this case, in this work, we'll hear Julian Sitkovetsky with Nikolai Anasov conducting the Czech Philharmonic.

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2: 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Buying, selling, and trading a wide variety of used camera gear, connecting formerly loved equipment with new owners. Details about this store and the Friday feature highlighting local photographers on Instagram at abandoned cameras.

The Violin Concerto in D Minor by Jean Sibelius, a recording made in 1953 with the Czech Philharmonic. Nikolai Anisov was the conductor, and the violin soloist was Julian Sitkovetsky. Now, if you'll forgive a little more violin music here, we're going to hear some more members of that extended family of musicians. Julian Sitkovetsky's niece is Olga Sitkovetsky, and her son is Alexander Sitkovetsky. So Alexander's great-uncle is the violinist we just heard, but Alexander is also a violinist, here joined by his mother, Olga. And we're going to listen to some music by a Polish violinist-composer named Henryk Wieniawski. This is called Souvenir of Moscow.

The Polish violinist composer Henryk Wieniawski, who was very well traveled and wrote that piece after a trip to Moscow, a concert tour, or for a trip to Moscow, and he called it The Souvenir of Moscow. And it was performed on a disc called Alexander Sitkovetsky Plays Romantic Russian Rarities, actually by a Polish composer, as I mentioned, but certainly about Russia. Alexander Sitkovetsky was accompanied by his mother, pianist Olga Sitkovetsky. Here's a jig by William Byrd.

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0: I'm Peter Van de Graaff. I'd like you to join me now for some fairy tales, some musical fairy tales. We'll hear a collection by Robert Schumann in a little bit. Here's a piece called Kindermärchen, or Children's Fairy Tale, by Johann Kaspar Merz, 1806 to 1856 his dates. David Leisner is the guitarist.

guitarist David Leisner, playing that music of guitarist, composer Johann Kaspar Merz. He titled that piece Kindermärchen, or Children's Fairy Tale. We'll be listening to the Howard Hanson Piano Concerto, also Berlioz's Roman Carnival Overture. We have the Fairy Tale Pictures now by Robert Schumann, which is scored for viola and piano. Yuko Inoue is the violist, and Catherine Sturrock is the pianist.

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Yuko Inoue viola, Catherine Sturek piano, music of Robert Schumann, his Märchenbilder, Opus 113, Fairy Tale Pictures. Robert Schumann wrote a lot of music inspired by children, fairy tales, and the like. Here is one of his children's songs, Opus 79. It's the 22nd of the set, Kinderwacht, or Watching Over Children. When good children go to sleep, two angels stand by their bed, cover them up, tuck them in, and keep a loving eye on them. This is sung by soprano Edith Matisse, Christoph Eschenbach, piano.

Edith Mati singing one of Robert Schumann's children's songs, Kinderwacht, Watching Over Children. From here on out, we're going to sort of mix things up. We have a piano concerto of Howard Hanson to be heard, and we have now the characteristic overture, as he called it, the concert overture, Roman Carnival, by Hector Berlioz, who won the Prize of Rome and studied there, spent some time there, loved the city. Here is Sir Thomas Beecham leading the London Philharmonic.

Sir Thomas Beecham, London Philharmonic Orchestra, and the characteristic overture, a concert overture by Hector Berlioz, Roman Carnival. Music next is from 1948 by the American composer Howard Hanson, a somewhat jazz-inspired piece, which was premiered by the composer conducting, and then Rudolf Hirkuschny was the original soloist. This is dedicated to Natalia Kusevitsky, Serge Kusevitsky's wife, and it was premiered by the Boston Symphony, which Kusevitsky was conducting. This is the Piano Concerto in G, and this rarely heard work is heard now with Carol Rosenberger as pianist, Seattle Symphony, and conductor Gerard Schwartz.

That music dating from 1948, written for Serge Koussevitzky and his Boston Symphony, although dedicated to Koussevitzky's wife, Natalia Koussevitzky. The composer was the American Howard Hanson, and that was his only piano concerto in G, a rarely heard work. Carol Rosenberger was the pianist. Gerard Schwartz led the Seattle Symphony. This is Stephen Huff now playing Misha Levitsky's Waltz.

0: Waltz by Misha Levitsky, played by pianist Stephen Huff.
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0: We have here a mini tribute to the most prolific composer of all time, Georg Philipp Telemann. Let's begin with this little overture played by the Berlin Baroque Soloists.

Berlin Baroque Soloists, and the first of a number of pieces we'll be hearing by Georg Philipp Telemann, and that is an overture in C minor. It is hard to fathom how much music Georg Philipp Telemann composed. Just in his sacred works, and I'm talking just about cantatas and motets, there were perhaps 3,000 of them. He also wrote 44 passions, as many as 1,000 instrumental suites, hundreds of concertos. He wrote a number of pieces called Fantasies, and here's the second of those. It was originally for harpsichord. Yolanda Condonassis performs this transcription she made.

Yolanda Kundanassi's harpist and transcriber of that Fantasia No. 2 in D for harpsichord by Telemann. We're going to continue with music of Telemann. We could go on for literally days, 24 hours a day, with his music. He wrote more than any other composer in history. Here is his 3 trumpet concerto. And we have as trumpeters Håkan Hardenberger, Michael Laird, William Houghton with the Academy of St. Martin in the Fields, and Iona Brown conducting. The 3 trumpet concerto in D of Telemann.

Iona Brown led the Academy of St. Martin in the Fields. The three trumpet soloists were Håkon Hardenberger, Michael Laird, and William Houghton. And that's the D major concerto by Telemann, who wrote thousands of concertos and orchestral suites and many thousand works, including lots of vocal compositions. Here's an example of that. We're having a little Telemann fest here, if you haven't yet picked up on that. This is a moral cantata by Telemann called Das mäßige Glück.

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2: Streaming support comes from abandoned cameras on Frankfort Avenue. Buying, selling, and trading a wide variety of used camera gear, connecting formerly loved equipment with new owners. Details about this store and the Friday feature highlighting local photographers on Instagram at abandoned cameras.

one of the secular cantatas by Georg Philipp Telemann, and that's called, or what he called his moral cantatas, that's called Das mäßige Glück, Modest Happiness, and it was sung by Martin Klintmann, who was accompanied by some members of the group called Collegium Musicum 90. We've heard a lot of Telemann. We hear a bit more. Back to Håkon Hardenberger trumpet. Simon Preston is the organist. This is the first of the heroic marches, this depicting majesty.

one of the heroic marches by Telemann. Well, we take our leave of Telemann and go to the Romantic period, albeit very early Romantic period. In fact, this is by a composer who is generally regarded as the first real, fully Romantic composer. And that does not include Beethoven, by the way, because his early works are really in more classical style. But this is by Carl Maria von Weber, who early in his career wrote two symphonies, both in C major, both around exactly the same time. He performed them regularly early in his career, and then he changed his mind about them for some reason, and he referred to them, rather sadly graphically, as unwanted puppies that it's more merciful to drown as soon as possible. But posterity has been more kind to these works than was Weber. Here is the first of those symphonies, Symphony in C, with a Hanover band led by Roy Goodman in a period instrument performance.

0: That was Roy Goodman leading the Hanover Band in the First Symphony of two, both of them written at the same time and both in C major, by Carl Maria von Weber.
1: Cuando un ser querido te dice que ha sufrido un asalto sexual, puede ser difícil. 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

One of the early works by Samuel Barber, his Overture to the School for Scandal. That was the Atlanta Symphony Orchestra led by Yoel Levy here on 90.5 WUOL. And good morning. Happy Monday. Welcome to Classical Morning. I'm Matt Rogers. I've got one of the orchestral suites by Bach for you coming up in a little more than 15 minutes. Right now, the perfect blending of classical and jazz. George Gershwin's Rhapsody in Blue. This is Garrick Olson and the Minnesota Orchestra on Classical Louisville.

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0: 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Good morning and welcome to Classical Morning. I'm Matt Rogers. 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
0: Yeah, music by Mozart for you now. This is part of the Symphony No. 33. 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

0: The Academy for Alta Music Berlin performing the final movement from the Symphony No. 33 by Mozart here on 90.5 WUOL Classical Louisville. Well, good morning. Thanks for stopping by. Appreciate you tuning in and starting your day with Classical Louisville. I'm Matt Rogers. More music on the other side of Composer's Datebook, which is on the way next.
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5: This is the Composer's Datebook for May 4th. I'm John Burge. On today's date, in 1953, at New York's 92nd Street Y, the Walden String Quartet tackled the difficult first string quartet of American composer Elliot Carter. Carter's quartet was as densely packed with ideas as a page from James Joyce, an author the composer cited as an influence. But writing for the Herald Tribune, composer Virgil Thompson gave the work this glowing review. The piece is complex of texture, delicious in sound, richly expressive, and in every way grand. The audience loved it. That same year, Carter's quartet won first prize in the International String Quartet Competition in Belgium, a contest Carter entered almost as an afterthought. He said, "My first quartet was written largely for my own satisfaction and grew out of an effort to understand myself." To escape from the distractions of New York, Carter retreated to the desert near Tucson to write it. No one had commissioned the quartet, and Carter initially feared its complexity would baffle performers and audiences. His next quartet, equally challenging, won a Pulitzer Prize. Complexity would characterize Carter's music for the next 50 years, although the composer himself insisted that fantasy and invention, rather than difficulty for its own sake, had always been his goal. Composer's Datebook is produced by APM, American Public Media, in conjunction with the American Composers Forum, reminding you that all music was once new.

That is music by Dobrinka Tapakova, who is a Bulgarian-British composer. And that was a little nocturne played by Mari Samuelson and Julian Quinton. And this is Classical Morning on 90.5. Good to have you here this morning. Mel Bonice on the way in about 13 or 14 minutes after music by Mendelssohn. The first of two times he took on the subject of Shakespeare's A Midsummer Night's Dream. Later in his career, he would come back and write some incidental music for a stage production of the play. But this is a standalone overture he composed. A Midsummer Night's Dream, played by the Vienna Philharmonic on 90.5.

0: Andrei Previn and the Vienna Philharmonic Orchestra with the Midsummer Night's Dream Overture by Felix Mendelssohn here on 90.5 WUOL Classical Louisville. We're off to France of the late Romantic era for music by Mel Bonice in just a moment. And then if you just need to relax this morning, if you're kind of tired, maybe didn't sleep too well, I've got beautiful music from Gabriel Fauré for you that should help you just chill out this morning. It's coming up on Classical Morning.
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2: He was the incomparable painter of mystery, silence, the infinite, of the passing cloud and the sunlit shimmer of the waves. That's Henri Pougnet speaking of Claude Debussy. 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Come explore the world of Debussy with me. Debussy, who threw himself into the glittering world of Paris before the Great War, drawing inspiration from the painters and poets and painting the world in sound. 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

Music by Mel Bonis, a prolific French late romantic composer. She wrote more than 300 pieces. That was Soir Matin, Opus 76 by Mel Bonis, played by Trio Wanderer. And you are tuned in to Classical Morning on 90.5 WUOL. It is music to help get you up and get you going on this Monday morning. If you didn't sleep too well, maybe you just need to ease your way into this Monday morning. This is some beautiful music to just kind of chill out to. So maybe pour another cup of coffee and sit back and enjoy Gabriel Fauré's Pelléas and Mélozon. This is the Toulouse Capital Orchestra performing with Michel Plasson conducting.

0: Michel Plasson and the Toulouse Capital Orchestra with Peleus and Melazon by Gabriel Fauré here on 90.5 WUOL Classical Louisville. Good morning. Thanks for tuning in today. Appreciate you tuning in and sharing some music with me. I'm Matt Rogers. I've got music by an Italian composer, although he spent most of his time in Spain, Luigi Boccherini, on the way next on Classical Morning.
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0: And thanks for tuning in. 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I'm Matt Rogers. This is Luigi Boccherini, a cello sonata in G major, and it's Honor Bilsma playing the cello.

0: Bob Van Asperen playing forte piano and Anner Bylsma playing cello for Boccherini's Cello Sonata in G Major here on 90.5 WUOL Classical Louisville. One of Claude Debussy's most famous pieces, in fact, maybe his very most famous, on the way in just a moment. I've also got a little ballade by Chopin for you and some music by the minimalist master Philip Glass coming up in the next hour.
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Claude Debussy's Clair de Lune, or Moonlight, the Boston Pops performing there with John Williams conducting. Well, good morning. Thanks for tuning in to Classical Morning. I'm Matt Rogers. Saturday evenings at 5 o'clock and Sunday nights at 9, I have an hour of music from the movies for you. This week, it's the pipe organ in film. Now, if you think you're not into the pipe organ so much, I hope you will tune in Saturday at 5. The king of instruments has helped create the soundscape for countless movies, and you're going to hear themes from Interstellar, Journey to the Center of the Earth, the 1959 film, 20,000 Leagues Under the Sea, Beneath the Planet of the Apes, and Star Trek the Motion Picture. The pipe organ in film, Saturday afternoon at 5 and Sunday night at 9 here on 90.5.

0: Adrian Leeper and the Slovak Philharmonic in Saga, the Opus 9 by Jean Sibelius here on 90.5 WUOL Classical Louisville. 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

0: Yundi Lee playing the piano for the Ballade No. 1 by Frédéric Chopin, 90.5 WUOL Classical Louisville. Daniel Gillum is coming up at 9 o'clock with your mid-morning mix. I'm Matt Rogers with Classical Morning, and I've got music from the Anglo-African composer Samuel Coleridge Taylor coming up next.
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0: And back to Classical Morning with Samuel Coleridge Taylor, his Legend Opus 14. This is Lorraine McCaslin playing the violin for the London Symphony Orchestra.

Nicholas Braithwaite and the London Symphony Orchestra with Lorraine McCaslin playing the violin for the Legend Opus 14 by Samuel Coleridge Taylor. You're tuned in to Classical Morning on 90.5 WUOL, music by the minimalist master Philip Glass now. This is called Mad Rush, and it's Simona Dinerstein playing the piano.

0: Simona Dinnerstein playing the piano for Mad Rush by Philip Glass here on 90.5 WUOL. Well, have a wonderful rest of your Monday and join me tomorrow morning at 6 o'clock for Classical Morning. 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

0: Adoration by Florence Price, played by Randall Goosby and the Philadelphia Orchestra, 90.5 WUOL, Classical Louisville. On this Monday morning, I'm Daniel Gillum, and one of the most famous symphonies of Antonin Dvorak, coming up this hour, and a famous violin concerto in the 10 o'clock hour, with support today from you, our listener members, and the Fraser Kentucky History Museum, presenting Night at the Fraser, the museum's annual gala featuring food, cocktails, and live music. This year's gala celebrates America 250 with the theme of red, white, and bluegrass, Friday, May 15th. 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
1: He was the incomparable painter of mystery, silence, the infinite, of the passing cloud and the sunlit shimmer of the waves. That's Henri Pougnet speaking of Claude Debussy. And hi there, this is Bo McLaughlin. Come explore the world of Debussy with me. Debussy, who threw himself into the glittering world of Paris before the Great War, drawing inspiration from the painters and poets and painting the world in sound. 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
0: Well, before we get to the beautiful and lush and melodic Symphony No. 9 from the New World, let's hear a symphony about crickets. Here's Georg Philipp Telemann's Cricket Symphony.

Well, a symphony that Time evokes the sounds of those little insects, crickets, the Cricket Symphony of Georg Philipp Telemann, Simon Standage, conducting Collegium Musicum 90 on 90.5 WUOL Classical Louisville. Well, you might use cricket legs to go fishing. We're going to go fishing with Franz Schubert in the 11 o'clock hour and hopefully catch some trout. I'm Daniel Gillum. This is 90.5 WUOL Classical Louisville, with support today from you if you are a listener member, and support from the University of Louisville and Louisville Free Public Library Foundation, presenting Night at the Library from Page to Plate, an after-hours culinary experience featuring local chefs, curated tastings and drinks with special guest Chef J.J. Johnson, Saturday, May 16th at the Northeast Regional Library. 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From a cricket symphony to a symphony with a little more, how you say it, gravitas. This is the Symphony No. 9 from the New World by Antonín Dvořák. István Kertész conducts the London Symphony Orchestra.

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0: When Antonín Dvořák came to the U.S., he talked to American composers and said to them, your style, your American style is going to come from using the folk music of your land, maybe African-American spirituals. He was friends with Harry T. Burley. Burley taught him about the spiritual. And Dvořák wrote a tune that is often thought to have been originally a spiritual, but no, that was an original tune, what we sometimes know as Going Home in that second movement. The original music of Antonín Dvořák, his Symphony No. 9 from the New World, they are played by the London Symphony with István Kertész conducting on 90.5 WUOL Classical Louisville on a Monday morning.
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0: I'm Daniel Gillum, and thanks for listening and supporting the music. 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Their team approach addresses the physical, mental, and spiritual needs of those with serious illness. 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Here's a serenade for guitar and flute by Ferdinando Carulli.

0: The Serenade for Flute and Guitar by Ferdinando Carulli, played by Konrad Ragosnik and Peter Lucas Graf on 90.5 WUOL, Classical Louisville. A serenade from the classical composer Wolfgang Amadeus Mozart in the 11 o'clock hour. And from the classical composer Joseph Haydn, a work that is thought to have been played by Jane Austen herself, who had a copy in her own handwriting of the work. That music recorded by Geneva Canna Mason coming up a little bit later this hour on 90.5 WUOL with support from our listener members and Racing Louisville FC, Louisville's Major League Soccer team facing the Portland Thorns FC and kicking off Mother's Day weekend with Mom's Night Out at Lynn Family Stadium Friday, May 8th at 6:30. 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
0: Agustin Hadlik, the violinist here with the London Philharmonic Orchestra. Vasily Petrenko conducts the violin concerto of Peter Ilyich Tchaikovsky on 90.5 WUOL.

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The Violin Concerto of Peter Ilyich Tchaikovsky, played by the London Philharmonic with violinist Agustin Hadlich on 90.5 WUOL Classical Louisville. Vasily Petrenko conducting. Good morning. Hope your day is going well on this first Monday in May. Hope you had a nice weekend too. My name is Daniel Gillum. 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Geneva Canna Mason has a new album called Jane Austen's Piano and features music that Jane Austen herself likely would have played, including this sonata by Joseph Haydn. In the notes for the album, Canna Mason says that Jane Austen's copy that she wrote with her own hand appears in an Austen family music collection. It was published in first published in 1780. This is that Haydn sonata that Jane Austen herself played. Here played by Geneva Canna Mason on 90.5 WUOL.

0: The Piano Sonata number 35 of Joseph Haydn, played by Geneva Canna Mason from her album Jane Austen's Piano on 90.5 WUOL. I'm Daniel Gillum. Thanks for listening today. Hope your Monday is off to a good start. We'll have Franz Schubert's famous Trout Quintet coming up in the 11 o'clock hour.
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0: 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From the HBO series Lovecraft Country. 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

0: It's a great series called Lovecraft Country. We heard the cues called Montrose Remembers and Full Circle, music of Laura Cartman and Raphael Sadiq on 90.5 WUOL, Classical Louisville.
1: He was the incomparable painter of mystery, silence, the infinite, of the passing cloud and the sunlit shimmer of the waves. That's Henri Pougnet speaking of Claude Debussy. And hi there, this is Beau McLaughlin. Come explore the world of Debussy with me. Debussy, who threw himself into the glittering world of Paris before the Great War, drawing inspiration from the painters and poets and painting the world in sound. 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
0: 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It's another serenade for your Monday morning, this one by Wolfgang Amadeus Mozart, played by the Berlin Chamber Orchestra.

The Berlin Chamber Orchestra, Peter Wohlert conducting the Serenata Notturna, the Nocturnal Serenade of Wolfgang Amadeus Mozart on 90.5 WUOL, Classical Louisville. 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We're going to head to the stream here and look for some trout with Franz Schubert next on 90.5 WUOL with support from our listener members. 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Emmanuel Ax is at the piano with violinist Pamela Frank, violist Rebecca Young, cellist Yo-Yo Ma, and bassist Edgar Meyer. This is the Trout Quintet of Franz Schubert on 90.5 WUOL.

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0: leave it to Franz Schubert to write something so charming about a fish. That was his Trout Piano Quintet. Emmanuel Axe on piano, Rebecca Young on viola, Pamela Frank on violin, Yo-Yo Ma on cello, and Edgar Meyer on bass. I'm Laura Atkinson, tuned in with you every day here on 90.5 WUOL for charming moments, for heartbreaking moments, and everything in between. Hope you're doing well this Monday afternoon. Hope you are on your way to recovery after a wild Derby weekend, or maybe just a quiet weekend in your home. Either way, we are on the other side of Derby, which means spring is officially here. Plants are blooming, and we have some beautiful weather on the way right now. 63 degrees outside, mostly sunny, and looks like we'll just have sunny skies for the rest of the day today. 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
0: Happy Monday. I'm Laura Atkinson. Appreciate you tuning in to 90.5 WUOL Classical Louisville. I've got a one-of-a-kind work by Robert Schumann lined up in our 1 o'clock hour today. And over our noontime hour, we'll hear music by Sergei Prokofiev that does not sound like Sergei Prokofiev. Stay tuned for that. Right now, let's listen to a work by Rina Esmail, a really interesting contemporary composer. She is an Indian-American composer and uses lots of inspiration from both of her home cultures. You'll hear some of that in this piece. It's called Rosa del Sol. Mary Elizabeth Bowden is on trumpet with the Chicago Youth Symphony Orchestra, led here by Alan Tinkham.

Some really interesting music there by Rina Esmail, a contemporary classical composer who uses her background as an Indian-American composer and takes from both parts of her heritage when she's writing music. That was Rosa del Sol, played by Mary Elizabeth Bowden on trumpet with the Chicago Youth Symphony Orchestra, led there by Alan Tinkham. 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Some early music coming up in just a moment by a late Renaissance composer. How's that for early? Right now we get support from the Louisville Visual Art. The LVA supports professional and aspiring visual artists with exhibition opportunities, classes, and more. 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This is Henry Purcell's Suite from The Fairy Queen, played here by the Heidelberg Chamber Orchestra on 90.5 WUOL.

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0: The Heidelberg Chamber Orchestra with the music of Henry Purcell, the Suite from the Fairy Queen. It was a kind of opera that was written in 1692. Can you believe it? It was part of the celebration, the wedding anniversary celebration of William III and Mary II. And Purcell wrote it just a few years before he died. He died pretty young at 36, though I guess in 1692 he was doing just fine. And the piece was lost for many, many years. It wasn't until about the 20th century that scholars found it, were able to put it back together, and it's had a real resurgence of interest and performances and recordings. I just find that so amazing. I'm Laura Atkinson. Thanks for sharing in some classical music today with me here on 90.5 WUOL, where we will listen to Southland Sketches in just a moment. It is 12:29 right now on this Monday afternoon, 65 degrees outside and sunny. 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
0: Samuel Nabu is the violinist now with Bethany Brooks at the piano. This is Harry T. Burley's Four Southland Sketches on 90.5 WUOL.

0: for Southland, sketches by Harry T. Burley. Samuel Nabu was the violinist, with Bethany Brooks at the piano. 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Sergei Prokofiev takes a summer vacation to the countryside and comes back with a really interesting, really surprising symphony. That's coming up in just a moment here on 90.5 WUOL. I'm Laura Atkinson. LPM is proud to sponsor the Louisville Leopard Percussionists, with over 140 student musicians live in concert at their annual big gig on Sunday, May 10th at 2 p.m. at the Brown Theater. Ticket details at KentuckyPerformingArts.org.
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0: Long before Sergei Prokofiev became known as the kind of wild man we know him as today, he undertook writing a symphony during his summer vacation. He took off for the countryside and he decided to not bring a piano with him. He composed a symphony without a piano because in some circles at that time, it seemed like using a piano to compose was a kind of crutch. And so he was relying a lot on the sounds and the scores of classical composers like Mozart and Haydn. And you can hear that influence in this next work. Sergei Prokofiev's Symphony No. 1, his classical symphony played by the Chicago Symphony Orchestra, led by George Schulte.

0: Now, be honest, if you were listening to that and didn't know who the composer was, would you have guessed Sergei Prokofiev? I certainly wouldn't have. It doesn't sound like the Prokofiev we know and love. That was his first symphony, his classical symphony, played by the Chicago Symphony Orchestra with George Schulte conducting, a piece that Prokofiev was kind of appeasing his professors, appeasing the public, showing off that he knew that he could write music like the classical masters, like Mozart and Haydn, until he took a deep dive into those wild, dissonant, truly technically almost damaging music that he wrote later in his life. I'm Laura Atkins, and this is 90.5 WUOL Classical Louisville. Coming up on our time together at 2 o'clock on Voices Carry, we'll hear music from an opera by Richard Wagner, actually, believe it or not. That's coming up on Voices Carry today, one of the great opera choruses. And we've got some noble and sentimental music in our 1 o'clock hour. All of that on the way here on 90.5 WUOL.
1: He was the incomparable painter of mystery, silence, the infinite, of the passing cloud and the sunlit shimmer of the waves. That's Henri Pougnet speaking of Claude Debussy. And hi there, this is Bo McLaughlin. Come explore the world of Debussy with me. Debussy, who threw himself into the glittering world of Paris before the Great War, drawing inspiration from the painters and poets and painting the world in sound. 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

0: An elegy for string quartet by Giacomo Puccini, played by the Arabella String Quartet today on 90.5 WUOL. Every once in a while on Voices Carry, we have Puccini Week. That'll be happening sometime this summer. But today we'll be listening to music by Richard Wagner from one of his operas, one of the great choruses, opera choruses. That's coming up at 2 o'clock on Voices Carry. I'm Laura Atkinson. Hope you will tune in then. But in this hour, we'll listen to a singular work by Robert Schumann at about 1:30 in the afternoon. And we've got some waltzes by Maurice Ravel coming up in just a moment. We are in the PNC studio today at Louisville Public Media, and we get support from the Belle of Louisville, where guests can do whatever floats their boat, shake their booties, savor a sunset, or be immersed in River City history, all while rolling on the river. Ticket details for adults and kids at belleoflouisville.org.
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0: From one great composer to the other, Maurice Ravel wrote this as a kind of homage to Franz Schubert, to whom he thought was the real king of the waltz, that Schubert understood the waltz better than anyone else. And so Ravel wanted to write his own style of waltzes. He did so in these called the Noble and Sentimental Waltzes, played here by the Royal Philharmonic Orchestra. Andre Previn conducts on 90.5 WUOL.

On 90.5 WUOL, Andre Previn with the Royal Philharmonic Orchestra. That was Maurice Ravel's waltzes, noble and sentimental waltzes. He wrote those inspired by one of his own favorite composers, Franz Schubert, who wrote many waltzes and, in fact, published two separate sets of noble waltzes and sentimental waltzes. And so in an homage to one of his favorite composers, he wrote that work. Ravel wrote that work. Thanks for tuning in to 90.5 WUOL. I'm Laura Atkinson. We've got a singular work by Robert Schumann coming up in just a moment. 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
3: That could show off the piano skill with the orchestra. And so he wrote to his future father-in-law, great pianist, great teacher of his own right, Friedrich Wieck. And Robert said, "I think the piano concerto must happen." And so he wrote a fantasy for piano and orchestra, but it was only after his wife, his later wife, Clara Schumann, Clara Wieck, went on to encourage him to expand it, to write something more, to write something grander, that he completed his piano concerto. It was Clara Schumann who was the soloist at the premiere in the Gewandhaus in Leipzig in Germany, and it was conducted by Felix Mendelssohn. This is Robert Schumann's piano concerto in A minor, the only piano concerto he wrote. Alfred Brendel is at the piano now with the Vienna Philharmonic, led by Simon Rattle, on 90.5 WUOL.

0: a thrilled crowd there with Alfred Brendel's piano performance, the Vienna Philharmonic with him, with Simon Rattle conducting. That was Robert Schumann's one and only piano concerto, that one in A minor, here on 90.5 WUOL. When it premiered, it was Clara Schumann at the keyboard and Felix Mendelssohn conducting. What a friendship group. What a time, my goodness, in romantic music and classical music. I'm Laura Atkinson. This is 90.5 WUOL Classical Louisville. We've got Voices Carry coming up in just a moment, and today we'll be listening to one of the great opera choruses, this one by Richard Wagner. That's coming up here in just a bit. LPM is proud to sponsor Olmsted Parks Conservancy, working to preserve and enhance our favorite parks like Iroquois, Cherokee, and Shawnee. More about how to keep our parks healthy and vibrant at olmstedparks.org.
1: He was the incomparable painter of mystery, silence, the infinite, of the passing cloud and the sunlit shimmer of the waves. That's Henri Pougnet speaking of Claude Debussy. And hi there, this is Bo McLaughlin. Come explore the world of Debussy with me. Debussy, who threw himself into the glittering world of Paris before the Great War, drawing inspiration from the painters and poets and painting the world in sound. 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
0: Well, it's hard to believe listening to this next piece, but it actually comes right before one of the eeriest moments in opera. And it was based on a real life experience from Richard Wagner. He had his own horrors on the sea when he was sailing from place to place and had the weather, I guess, and the waves act up on him and almost didn't make it out. And he never quite got over that experience. And so that experience found its way into his opera, The Flying Dutchman. This is the Sailor's Chorus, sung by the Royal Swedish Opera Chorus, the Royal Swedish Opera Orchestra, from Richard Wagner's Der Fliegende Holländer.

The rousing chorus of sailors from Richard Wagner's opera Der Fliegende Holländer, The Flying Dutchman. Wagner was on a trip, a boat trip from Riga to a city in Norway, and he was with a bunch of Norwegian sailors. He did not think he was going to make it off that ship. They hit weather and waves and sickness and everything in between. And during that time, he was hearing the stories of that legend of the Flying Dutchman. And I guess he vowed to himself that if I ever make it off this boat, I'm going to write music for that story, which is what he did there. We heard the Royal Swedish Opera Chorus and Orchestra performing here on 90.5 WUOL for our Voices Carry pick today. I'm Laura Atkinson. 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Their team approach addresses the physical, mental, and spiritual needs of those with serious illness. Nurses who seek a deeper connection with their patients can learn more at the careers page at hospirashealth.org. Well, with Derby behind us now here in Louisville, Kentucky, we know that spring is fully here. It's time to plant our gardens. It's time to enjoy some warmer weather. Here is Frederick Delius's on hearing the first cuckoo in spring. The Academy of St. Martin in the Fields, led by Neville Mariner.

On hearing the first cuckoo in spring, Frederick Delius's music, played by the Academy of St. Martin in the Fields, Neville Mariner conducting on 90.5 WUOL. I'm Laura Atkinson here with you for about another 40 minutes or so. Kiana Dell takes over at right around 3 o'clock. Be sure to tune in for Crossfade, your chance to explore music that is in that in-between space of classical and jazz and pop. And today you'll be hearing from a local performer, someone who has been featured at some of our past Newlands concerts, but you'll have to stick around to find out who. That's coming up on Crossfade at 4 o'clock today on Classical Louisville. 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A chamber piece now by Johannes Brahms, played today by an orchestra, the London Philharmonic Orchestra, led by Carl Davis, in the second movement, the Andante, of Johannes Brahms' String Sextet No. 1.

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0: the second movement, the Andante from Johannes Brahms String Sextet Number 1. I love that driving bass line that just continues through that entire movement. The London Philharmonic Orchestra, led by Carl Davis. We'll hear music from a kind of contemporary of Brahms composing chamber music about 30 years later. That's coming up in just a second here on 90.5 WUOL Classical Louisville.
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0: In a way, Gabriel Fauré was kind of coming off the heels of the richness of Romanticism, and he was doing it in France, a totally different soundscape happening there. And so he decided to take his music in a kind of more shimmering, more buoyant direction. And you can hear it in this next work. He wrote it when he was 31 years old, still young-ish as a composer, and created something that has the emotional depth of Romanticism, but does it with a little bit more simplicity. Here is his Piano Quartet Number 1, played by Jacqueline Aymar on piano, Günter Kehr on violin, Eric Zischerman on viola, and Bernhard Braunholz on cello.

0: The first piano quartet of Gabriel Fauré, pianist Jacqueline Amar with violinist Gunter Kerr, Eric Schischerman on viola, and Bernard Bronholz on cello. It's Monday. It's May 4th. I hope you're having a great day today. I hope you are recovering from Derby festivities all weekend if you were celebrating. I'm Kiana Dell here with you till 6 o'clock today.
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influenced by both Bach and Brazil. That was the aria from Heitor Villa-Lobos' Bachianas Brasileiras No. 5. One of my favorite saxophonists, Branford Marsalis, played with the English Chamber Orchestra. I'm Kiana Dell. I hope you're enjoying your Monday. It is Pianist Week on Crossfade this week, where I'm highlighting pianists who cross over between classical music, jazz, and other genres, or may have backgrounds in both classical music and jazz. Today, we'll hear from Mary Lou Williams' Zodiac Suite, appropriate for two reasons. Today is May the 4th. It's a spacey day. May the 4th be with you. And we've just had a Scorpio full moon, so we'll hear her 8th movement, Scorpio, at 4 o'clock on Crossfade. 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We'll take a journey with Isaac Albéniz. This is the Rapsodia Española, played by the London Philharmonic Orchestra. Alicia de la Rocha plays piano.

0: Isaac Albéniz with that Rapsodia Española, the London Philharmonic Orchestra playing with pianist Alicia de la Rocha. I'm Kiana Dell here with you on a warm and sunny Monday afternoon on 90.5 WUOL. It is Pianist Week on Crossfade, and we've just passed a Scorpio full moon. We'll hear the eighth movement of Mary Lou Williams' Zodiac Suite, appropriately named Scorpio, at 4 o'clock on Crossfade. 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
1: He was the incomparable painter of mystery, silence, the infinite, of the passing cloud and the sunlit shimmer of the waves. That's Henri Pougnet speaking of Claude Debussy. And hi there, this is Bo McLaughlin. Come explore the world of Debussy with me. Debussy, who threw himself into the glittering world of Paris before the Great War, drawing inspiration from the painters and poets and painting the world in sound. 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

0: the great G minor symphony, the 40th symphony of Wolfgang Amadeus Mozart. Leonard Bernstein led the Vienna Philharmonic on 90.5 WUOL. I'm Kiana Dell. Hope you're enjoying your Monday afternoon. It is Pianist Week this week, all on Crossfade at 4 o'clock. We're about to hear from pianist Mary Lou Williams. 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
0: Pianist Mary Lou Williams wrote her Zodiac Suite, 12 movements, each a portrait of each member of the Zodiac. We've just recently had a full moon in Scorpio, a very purging full moon that encouraged us to let go of anything that is holding us back. So in honor of the full moon and Pianist Week, here's Scorpio, the eighth movement of Mary Lou Williams' Zodiac Suite. Mary Lou Williams at the piano with Al Lucas on bass and Jack Parker on drums.

The eighth movement of Mary Lou Williams's Zodiac Suite. That was Scorpio. Mary Lou Williams on the piano with Al Lucas on bass and Jack Parker on drums. My pick for Crossfade today, all week this week, we'll hear music from pianists that cross over in the genre. I'm Kiana Dell, here with you till 6 o'clock today. 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Here's Concerto Italiano with the second orchestral suite of Johann Sebastian Bach.

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0: Rinaldo Alessandrini led Concerto Italiano. That was the second orchestral suite of Johann Sebastian Bach on 90.5 WUOL. 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Volunteer court-appointed special advocates, or CASAs, can make a difference in the lives of abused and neglected children. Details about how their new streamlined training format with flexible options can change a child's story at casariverregion.org. Here's the Brodsky Quartet playing the music of Joseph Haydn. This is his second string quartet.

the second string quartet of Joseph Haydn. That was the Brodsky Quartet playing on 90.5 WUOL. I'm Kiana Dell. I'm here with you till 6 o'clock today. Colleen Wheelahan joins you then and takes you to the bandstand at 8 o'clock. Now, here's music from Franz Liszt. His fifth Hungarian Rhapsody is played by the Leipzig Gewandhaus Orchestra.

0: The Fifth Hungarian Rhapsody, Franz Liszt, the Leipzig Gewandhaus Orchestra playing that music with Kurt Mazur conducting. I'm Kiana Dell and Colleen Wheelahan joining you at 6 o'clock. Arlene Sierra's Butterflies Remember a Mountain is next.
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Such a beautiful piece, and that title, Butterflies, Remember a Mountain. That was Arlene Sierra's music, played by Leonard Elshenbrook on cello, Alexei Grignac on piano, and Nicola Benedetti on violin. I'm Kiana Dell. Thanks for listening to 90.5 WUOL. Here's a violin sonata from Zara Levina. Violinist Yuri Revic plays with pianist Maria Lettberg.

Czar Lavina's second violin sonata. Pianist Maria Lettberg played with violinist Yuri Revick. I'm Kiana Dell. I hope you're enjoying this sunny Monday afternoon, a warm afternoon, certainly refreshing after such a chilly weekend. I'm here with you till 6 o'clock today. Here's a little flute music for your evening. The first flute concerto of Michael Haydn is played by flutist Andrea Bertillon and Capella Savaria.

Michael Haydn on 90.5 WUOL. I'm Kiana Dell. I hope you're enjoying your Monday afternoon. Colleen Wheelahan will join you at 6 o'clock with Eric Satie's second Gymnopédie, A Moment to Breathe, right at the top of the 6 o'clock hour. The full hour is just full of stories. Modest Mazurkis pictures at an exhibition. You'll be promenading in the 6 o'clock hour right here on 90.5 WUOL. 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Here is Magnifica Comunita Ensemble playing the sixth string quartet of Madalena Sermon.

Madalena Sermon's Sixth String Quartet Magnifica Communita Ensemble playing that music on 90.5 WUOL. I'm Kiana Dell, here with you for just a bit longer till Colleen Wheelahan joins you at 6. She'll take you to the bandstand at 8 o'clock. Right now, a composer who has held multiple traditions in a really beautiful way, from European classical to Black American vernacular, Harlem Renaissance, modernism, and in this case, a Spanish pastoral form. This is William Grant Still's Pastorella, played by the Royal Scottish National Orchestra.

0: William Grant Still's Pastorella. You're listening to 90.5 WUOL. I'm Kiana Dell. Colleen Wheelahan is joining you at 6. LPM is proud to sponsor Bernheim Forest, presenting Bloomfest Saturday, May 16th from 11 to 3. 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

0: I am for music that we do not listen to deliberately. Music that creates an atmosphere. So said Eric Satie, the man who wrote the works that we know as Gymnopédie, a quiet but iconoclastic musical statement compared to the lush music of Debussy and Saint-Saëns and Fauré, and definitely to the German Romantics. These were suspended and sparse. They were a revolution. They didn't compete with the noise of the world, and they didn't even bother to try and fill a single room. They were like whispers in a crowded cafe. That was the second, performed by the Oregon Symphony, led by James DePriest on 90.5 WUOL Classical Louisville. I'm Colleen Wheelahan. This is Evening Classics.
1: 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A whole home dehumidifier can protect your house from allergens and make your home more comfortable. More at 589-COOL or anroth.com.
0: May the 4th be with you, so the saying goes today on what is now known as Star Wars Day. I'm Colleen Wheelahan. Glad you're here for the music. I don't have any Star Wars music in the playlist. That's definitely a job for Film at 11 and especially for our friend Daniel Gillum. But I do have music that's fitting for the day, definitely a major fourth symphony coming up later on, and some composers who speak that same musical language, that same epic orchestral language, although Modest Mussorgsky only wrote this piece at the piano. It was Maurice Ravel and actually several other composers who orchestrated it later on, but epic. Here's the Montreal Symphony Orchestra performing Pictures at an Exhibition.

0: Each painting having its own sound world there. Pictures at an Exhibition, music by Modest Mussorgsky, based on the art and in tribute to his friend Victor Hartmann. The Montreal Symphony Orchestra performed it on Evening Classics.
1: 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Their team approach addresses the physical, mental, and spiritual needs of those with serious illness. Nurses who seek a deeper connection with their patients can learn more at the careers page at hospiraishealth.org.
0: This week on Exploring Music, Claude Debussy, who once said he learned more from poets and painters than from the music conservatory. Bill McLaughlin describes him as the figurehead of Impressionist music, though Claude Debussy did not agree with that designation. Influenced by Bach's arabesques and the romantic Chopin, Debussy made his mark on music with otherworldly compositions, starting with Danse Bohémienne. It's a week of Debussy on Exploring Music, which is weeknights at 9, but we've also got Debussy right now. This is Iberia from Images for Orchestra. The Philharmonic Orchestra of Luxembourg is led by Gustavo Gimeno.

0: 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Claude Debussy is the topic of this week's Exploring Music episodes. 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And Gustavo Jimeno is a frequent fixture on our Sunday evening show, Concierto. 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
0: Being a fellow Norwegian composer, Agatha Becker Grundahl is often compared to Edvard Grieg, but Grundahl definitely stuck to a more intimate style, whereas Grieg could go into that late romantic sort of epic nature. But she did share quite a bit with the German romantics in the way that she wrote short lyrical pieces like Lieder that were short but also had a very advanced piano technique to them. Here's Marie-Catherine Giraud in Just Peace by Agatha Becker Grundahl.

0: piece by Agatha Backer Grundahl, Marie Catherine Giraud at the piano, and music by one of Norway's first internationally known female composers. You heard it on 90.5 WUOL Classical Louisville. I'm Colleen Wheelahan. This is Evening Classics.
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2: He was the incomparable painter of mystery, silence, the infinite, of the passing cloud and the sunlit shimmer of the waves. That's Henri Pougnet speaking of Claude Debussy. And hi there, this is Bo McLaughlin. Come explore the world of Debussy with me. Debussy, who threw himself into the glittering world of Paris before the Great War, drawing inspiration from the painters and poets and painting the world in sound. 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
0: Tonight at 9 on WUOL. One thing I really enjoy about the composer Peter Maxwell Davis is something he has in common with Ottorino Respighi, where given his source material and the subjects that he leans into, it's very, very easy to forget that this is a 20th century composer. This is a work from really the mid-century, A Spell for Green Corn, but it refers to ancient rituals and pagan survivals from the Orkney Islands in Scotland. It's a choral ensemble piece with a folk style incantation text. A Spell for Green Corn, the MacDonald Dances from that larger work. James Clark is the violinist, and the composer, Peter Maxwell Davis, leads the Louisville Chamber Orchestra.

0: some fiddling for your Monday. James Clark on the violin, along with the Scottish Chamber Orchestra, led by composer Peter Maxwell Davis, in the McDonald Dances from A Spell for Green Corn. A little bit of evoking ancient Scotland in that work, and we'll hear from a composer who also loved to invoke the ancient world, Ottorina Respighi, later on this hour.
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0: Dmitri Shostakovich is a composer who knows how to take you on a full-scale emotional journey. And this is one of his first string quartets that really shows a mature Shostakovich. This includes dance and lament and reflection. And this movement is the Recitative and Romance from the String Quartet No. 2 by Shostakovich, performed by the Dover Quartet.

The Dover Quartet on Classical Louisville in the String Quartet No. 2 by Dmitri Shostakovich. That was the Recitative and Romance. I'm Colleen Wheelahan. This is Evening Classics. I'm glad you've started your week with some classical music. Right now on our website, there's lots to see. An interview with a member of the Creators Corps talking about music for orchestra that helps cope with the news cycle, as well as a look at the legacy of Michael Tilson Thomas, who died 2 weeks ago at the age of 81, and the new release with Rachel Grimes featuring the waltzes and love songs of Kentucky-born composer Henry Hart that was recorded right here at LPM. 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Right now, Otorina Respighi takes us on a journey through time all in one space, specifically under the shade of one type of tree, the pines of Rome. Lamberto Dardelli leads the London Symphony Orchestra.

0: If you've never seen a pine tree in Rome and you're not currently driving, go ahead and Google what they look like because they almost look like a cartoon umbrella tree, but that's to our American eyes, of course. They've looked that way in Rome since the time of the Roman legions marching through, and that's what is portrayed in The Pines of Rome by Ottorino Respighi. Lamberto Dadelli led the London Symphony Orchestra.
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0: This is Evening Classics on 90.5 WUOL Classical Louisville. I'm Colleen Wheelahan, and it's time for tonight's bandstand selection. In the mid-20th century, wind ensembles, especially in academic settings, were really working on building the repertoire of the concert band, especially getting works composed for that ensemble rather than composed for orchestra and arranged for the wind ensemble. Robert Russell Bennett was already famous as a leading orchestrator on Broadway. He had orchestrated a lot of musicals by Rodgers and Hammerstein. And so he was commissioned as someone who really understood color and balance, probably better than anyone working in theater music at the time, by the University of Miami Concert Band to contribute to the repertoire for that ensemble. And here is what he wrote: Symphonic Songs for Band. The U.S. Marine Corps Band is led by Jason Fettig.